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3: Hi, it's Jamin, your one-minute coach. 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You can't lose a game that you are not even playing in the first place. One of the most important discoveries in terms of your own mental and emotional health and well-being is to realise that not all relationships have to be perfect, and not all people will be able to be journeymen in your life. Sometimes people lose the ability to flow together for whatever reason. Fighting for a relationship that has come to the end of its season can be incredibly taxing and unfruitful. It's impossible to keep everyone happy all of the time. It's crucial to assess the direction of your own life and the things that are most important to you, rather than continuing to do laps of the merry-go-round in relationships that have become dysfunctional and even toxic. Rather than trying to win the relational games that are being played, sometimes the only way forward is to stop playing the game altogether. For more information, go to oneminutecoach.com.au.
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3: In stories making news, the Treasurer insists the federal government is preparing a responsible budget.

budget as mortgage holders grapple with a fresh interest rate rise. The Reserve Bank is warning the government against a budget cash splash. The federal government will provide $74 million over 2 years to set up a counter-terrorism online centre. Its establishment will enable specialist AFP and ASIO investigators to monitor high-risk online spaces and assess credible threats. Sales of some of the country's most popular diesel utes and four-wheel drives have fallen sharply. The continued spike in fuel prices driven by the conflict in the Middle East appears to be behind the drop. About one in six cars sold last month were fully electric models. And in NRL, Tom Duffy will start at halfback for the Broncos on Saturday night against Manly. 19-year-old Antonio Verhoeven set for his first start on the wing. I'm Naomi Millen with the latest headlines.

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3: 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What about the time when he suggests he will feed more than 5,000 people with what is less than a snack, a few loaves and fish? The people are asked to sit in groups while Jesus says grace over an impossibly small amount. I would have been skeptical that this would have been enough. Yet, as one commentator reflected, the disciples complained about what they lack, Jesus focuses on what they possess. Jesus sees the possibilities where the disciples see the impossibilities. For God can multiply even the smallest gifts if they are made available to Him. These words are true in relation to the loaves and fish, and they're true today. 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
2: Statistically, over 50% of all women suffer from low self-esteem. 50%? I'm Bernie Diamond. Amazing, in a world full of glossy images of success, that so many people have a sense that they fall short. Somehow they don't measure up to the brand of success peddled through the media. A nagging sense of inadequacy, like a lonely wasteland. Fear, uncertainty. We look great on the outside, but inside, it just eats away. It's debilitating. It robs us of life. Jesus said, "I've come to bring you good news. A new vision for the future, release, freedom, God's favour, His unconditional love." And to prove it, He died on the cross for you and me. The one place we find unconditional acceptance, the one place we can be set free, the one place we can discover who we were really meant to be, is at the foot of the cross. Jesus.
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1: In story.

is making news. The Treasurer insists the federal government is preparing a responsible budget as mortgage holders grapple with a fresh interest rate rise. The Reserve Bank is warning the government against a budget cash splash. The federal government will provide $74 million over 2 years to set up a counter-terrorism online centre. Its establishment will enable specialist AFP and ASIO investigators to monitor high-risk online spaces and assess credible threats. Sales of some of the country's most popular diesel utes and four-wheel drives have fallen sharply. The continued spike in fuel prices driven by the conflict in the Middle East appears to be behind the drop. About one in six cars sold last month were fully electric models. And in NRL, Tom Duffy will start at halfback for the Broncos on Saturday night against Manly. 19-year-old Antonio Verhoeven set for his first start on the wing. I'm Naomi Millen with the latest headlines. Sure.

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2: How do you cope with confrontation and disagreement? Do you tackle it head on or do you just want to run away and hide? Most I've talked to can't stand it. But how does it make you feel? It tends to bring up feelings of rejection, being unloved, unworthy, just to name a few, and that's without even looking at anger. One of the things I struggled with was just feeling unacceptable or not worthy and not loved as a result. But what is it that makes us feel acceptable? In the scriptures, there's this beautiful verse that says, absolutely nothing can separate us from the love of God because it's not dependent on us, but on Him. His love isn't the flaky human variety. Remember that reading you often hear at weddings about what love is? It's in 1 Corinthians chapter 13. Grab it sometime and have a look because it's really a love letter from God to you and me. It provides a rock-solid base of knowledge that we're loved no matter what. In fact, the only thing that can separate us from the love of God is our choice.
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2: This is Contus Benedict with a thought for the moment. Reading through the Gospel of Matthew, I was challenged by the words of our Lord Jesus. He stirred the disciples in relation to their personal faith. He opened up the possibility of the wonder of the tiniest amount of faith being adequate for every conceivable situation. Remember his words? Faith the size of a mustard seed. He draws us not so much to faith, but to the object of our faith, and not faith itself. What do I mean by that? All things are possible for God. There is nothing impossible for God. Our God is great. He's an awesome God. And it really doesn't matter how much faith I have if I focus my attention wholly and solely on Him. In Matthew chapter 18, He placed the child amongst them and said that they too were to have faith like a small child. This is Contus Benedict with a thought for the day.
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1: In stories making news, the Treasurer insists the federal government is preparing a responsible budget as mortgage holders grapple with a fresh interest rate rise. The Reserve Bank is warning the government against a budget cash splash. The federal government will provide $74 million over 2 years to set up a counter-terrorism online centre. Its establishment will enable specialist AFP and ASIO investigators to monitor high-risk online spaces and assess credible threats. Sales of some of the country's most popular diesel utes and four-wheel drives have fallen sharply. The continued spike in fuel prices driven by the conflict in the Middle East appears to be behind the drop. About one in six cars sold last month were fully electric models. And in NRL, Tom Duffy will start at halfback for the Broncos on Saturday night against Manly. 19-year-old Antonio Verhoeven set for his first start on the wing. I'm Naomi Millen with the latest headlines.
2: 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The benefits of contributing to this study include a personalised recovery program and symptom tracker. 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

0: Life is too short not to have fun. G'day, this is Warwick Marsh from Dads for Kids. Sam Walton, the founder of Walmart, was the richest man in America when he died in 1992 at the age of 74. It is comparatively easy to make $1 million and lose your family relationships. Sam Walton was not one of those. He kept them. The interesting thing about Sam Walton is that he was also a great father and family man. Sam always tried to be back home on Friday nights so that he would not miss his children's sporting games over the weekend. Sam and his wife Helen taught their children the value of work and the value of fun. From his book Made in America, we get a picture of a man who was a servant leader to his family, who respected his children, and who was fun to be with. Be inspired by Sam Walton and try having some fun with your children. For more ideas on being a great dad and husband, go to fatherhood.org.au.
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2: Hi, it's Jamin, your one-minute coach. I've been talking about Chris Beck and Don Cowan's spiral dynamics theory and my summary of their 8 levels of living. 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Although it may be perceived as a negative level, it is actually crucial for our development as people and teaches us very important lessons about who we are and what we are capable of. 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It is to learn to submit to authority, to trust and respect, and to play by the rules. 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

0: Let it hurt, let it heal, let it go. I'm Danny Sinnott with another Brave to Go. When we're feeling hurt or grieving, our pain demands to be felt. It's very real and valid. Actually, hurt needs to be felt for us to process it. Processing is that place where we feel the pain and we struggle to make sense of what's happened. It's normal and healthy to go there, sometimes for a while even, as long as we don't get stuck. It's bitterness that can get us bound and hurtling fast into a downward spiral. Healthy processing allows us to let go of bitterness and hand it over to God so that we can get to a point where we can accept our new situation and make a decision to use the pain for greater good. Maybe that looks like a lesson learned, a legacy to create, or people we can help in a deeper way because we've walked the journey before them. We can be real and do life together with others because we've been qualified in a special way. Let it hurt, let it heal, let it go. 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
2: 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And a funny thing, when I carry the weight of another's pain, it creates in me a special kind of thanksgiving over what God has done in my life.
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0: I read something the other day that put a smile on my dial. It went like this. Out of the gloom, a voice said unto me, smile and be happy, things could be worse. So I smiled and was happy, and behold, things did get worse. Hi, I'm Benny Diamond. I think we all relate to that. We always hope things will get better, and sometimes they just get worse. A difficult teenager, our job, our finances sometimes. In fact, sometimes things get so bleak, we don't know which way to turn. And when I say to people, you know, when I was in the pits, I turned to Jesus. Somehow it can sound corny, and I don't mean it to, but I did, and it worked. Not some magic wand overnight, I wish. No, just a steady getting better. Sometimes it was the things around me. Other times it was me, my ability just to deal with them. Is this Jesus just for losers? No, but sometimes we do feel lost, and he is there. Jesus.
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2: Walking through the city the other day, I could tell a man was struggling financially. His clothes were filthy and torn in some places. I couldn't confirm that he was homeless, but if he had have said that he was, it would not have surprised me. We can determine quite a bit about a person by their outward appearance. It certainly doesn't tell us everything, but it can give us some idea of who the person is. This happened in the Bible when Jesus met a Samaritan woman. Just from his outward appearance, the woman could tell that Jesus was a Jew. And from the woman's appearance and her actions, Jesus could tell this woman was not accepted by her community. The beauty of Jesus is that he doesn't stop at the outward appearance. He looks to the heart and the potential of a person. And so should we. It's so easy to judge someone by just how they look. And if we stop at that, we miss so much of who the person is and what they have to offer. Let's see beyond people's looks and be more like Jesus and look to people's hearts. I'm Linda Bailey from dailydevotions.com.au.
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Great Kingdom with you. If you're feeling that midweek slump, well, don't worry. 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We've got plenty of it for you as we drive you home this afternoon.

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2: Good afternoon. In stories making news, the Albanese government has confirmed four so-called ISIS brides have made plans to travel to Australia. The government maintains it is not providing any assistance to the group of four women and nine children. The cohort is expected to arrive tomorrow. Brisbane is set to become home to the world's first wheelchair-accessible Flying Fox. The attraction will allow participants to fly over the Brisbane River. Pending council approvals, it's hoped to be up and running by the end of next year. The Princess of Wales is making her first official foreign visit since her cancer diagnosis and chemotherapy treatment. After 3.5 years, Catherine will next week travel to Italy as part of her work for young children. And all 18 AFL clubs will have to appoint psychologists after Carlton was found guilty of bringing the game into disrepute. The Blues were fined $75,000 for its handling of Elijah Hollins, who played on despite a mental health episode. I'm Gareth Stafford, and those are the latest news and sport headlines.
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3: Central Wollongong, Crown Street has reopened in both directions between Rosemont Street and Hamangaton Road after an earlier serious crash. We do have some heavy congestion through the area though, so you're best to take it easy. The M1 all clear southbound through Mount Pleasant past New Mount Pleasant Road. 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

0: 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Keep it locked right here. Lots more to come with some terrific music and messages all lined up as we continue now.
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4: Recently I posted a somewhat controversial blog post on social media. Oh, I knew it might cause a bit of debate, but I was surprised by the storm it created. By the time the post had done its time, I'd been told I was in grave rebellion and I was called an apostate. The thing is, I love a robust discussion. I love talking about the things that really matter, and I don't mind when people disagree with me. In fact, many of the commenters were saying the sorts of things I used to say myself some 20 years ago. The thing that bothered me most was not the disagreement, but the way in which it happened. As Christians, we are called to respect one another, esteem one another, and ultimately, to love one another. 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We're called to demonstrate the character of Jesus, not only in the words we say, but in how we say them. 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

Ray Kington with you. 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
2: Traffic on the M1 flowing freely southbound through Berkeley Pass, Northcliffe Drive, Victory, heavy delays around Victory Grove for the Princes Highway at the Avenue, Spring Hill Road busy both north and southbound between Masters Road and Five Islands Road. 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
4: I was the worst PE teacher ever. I taught kids at school how to do the high jump when I couldn't do it myself. I knew all the peripherals, but I couldn't actually do the real thing. Don't ask me how I got to be in that position. That's a long story. But one day I got caught out when a cheeky fellow PE teacher asked me to demonstrate it in front of my Year 9 boys PE class. And my little kangaroo hop through the bar across my belly was totally embarrassing. Sometimes Christians can be really good at focusing on the peripherals and not so good at focusing on the real thing, on how to be saved. And it's important to focus on how you're actually saved. Salvation is about believing in Jesus. The peripherals are good, but they're not how you get to heaven. Remember, if you want to do the high jump, then train. If you want to be saved, believe in Jesus.
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2: Good afternoon. In stories making news. The federal government has unveiled a $10 billion package to secure Australia's fuel and fertiliser supplies. The plan would see diesel and jet fuel reserves increase to 50 days. The government will also work with the states to look at the feasibility of establishing another oil refinery. Australia's biggest sheep station is up for sale. Jumbuck Pastoral's 1.29 million hectares in South Australia is on the market. It's 12 times the size of Hong Kong and is tipped to go to a foreign investor. Victorian Premier Jacinta Allan denies the operating surplus in yesterday's state budget would not have been possible without a $1 billion lottery deal. Victoria's books will be $1 billion in the black next financial year after the Treasurer sacrificed about $900 million for cost of living relief. And in the AFL, the Western Bulldogs' Marcus Bontempelli is expected to face Port Adelaide on Friday, despite an ongoing knee issue and a bruised heel. I'm Gareth Stafford, and those are the latest news and sport headlines.
3: 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Traffic update.
4: Traffic on the M1 busy in both directions from Gwynville through to Berkeley past Northcliffe Drive. Central Gong, Crown Street and Kira Street busy in both directions. And in Dapto, heavy delays around Dapto Mall for the Princes Highway at Mombara Street. 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
4: 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In writing about Darwin, English academic and writer Nick Spencer suggests another reason for Darwin's lack of faith. For much of his life, it seemed he held to theistic belief. But in 1851, he lost his dearly loved 10-year-old daughter, Malvern, after a struggle with ill health. This was devastating for Darwin, as it would be for any parent. Spencer wrote, "Whatever faith he had in the loving and just God of Christianity died with his daughter, Malvern." Why most people struggle to believe is far more complex than most of us think.
3: Carl Faze for DailyNudge.org.
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4: Traffic on the M1, busy but moving southbound through Berkeley past Northcliffe Drive. Fig Tree, heavy delays around Fig Tree Grove for the Princes Highway at the Avenue. Corrimal, the Princes Highway, busy southbound approaching Railway Street. 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
3: 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Minutes, hours, days, months, years. 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Maybe they're not quite the right words, but something. It's hard to put a finger on. It's like there must be more. That's because there is love, a father's love, life, a new life. And it's not religion. Religion's about rules. Religion's about judgment. Jesus said, I didn't come to judge you. I came to save you. Save. 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From that something that's hard to put your finger on, broken, missing, something is missing. Jesus. Jesus. I'm Bernie Diamond.
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1: Good afternoon. In stories making news. The US president says he has now paused the latest operation to guide ships through the Strait of Hormuz less than 48 hours after it started. Donald Trump says the change has been made at the request of Pakistan and other countries to see if an argument can be finalized. The US Secretary of State has told a White House briefing that Operation Epic Fury has concluded. The federal government is trying to increase Australia's ability to prevent young people from being radicalized online.

0: 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I'm Gareth Stafford, and those are the latest news and sport headlines.
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2: Traffic update.
3: Traffic on the M1 flowing freely southbound through Berkeley past Northcliff Drive. Dapto, heavy delays around Dapto Mall for the Princes Highway at Mumbara Street. Brimby, we've got some minor delays both ways for the Brimby Bypass past Shell Harbour Road. Behold, the Lychee Boba Refresher. KFC's Humble Lemonade has ascended, swirled with exotic lychee syrup, delicate floral asmanthus, and popping boba. 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This is Erin with the latest up-to-date Pulse 94.1 traffic.
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0: Rakington with you for the drive home, taking the edge off that work day. 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
1: 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Traffic update.
2: Traffic on the M1 flowing freely southbound through Berkeley past Northcliffe Drive. Dapto, heavy delays around Dapto Mall for the Princes Highway at Mombara Street. Brimby, we've got some minor delays both ways for the Brimby Bypass past Shell Harbour Road. Behold, the Lychee Boba Refresher. KFC's Humble Lemonade has ascended, swirled with exotic lychee syrup, delicate floral asmanthus and popping boba. 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This is Erin with the latest up-to-date Pulse 94.1 traffic.
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2: This is Condor Spinnedick with a thought. In Psalm 55, the psalmist shares his dread of dying. My heart is in anguish within me. The terrors of death fallen on me. Fear and trembling have beset me. Horror has overwhelmed me. Yes, I'm afraid, he says. The odds were stacked against him. Enemies at the door, perhaps a horrid death, the fear of betrayal, and the story goes on. Yet, as we read on, we find that there is a sense of calm and understanding. He comes to his senses. Verse 22. Cast your cares on the Lord, and he will sustain you. He will never let the righteous be shaken, but as for me, I trust in you. He looks at the horror of things, he looks at the terrible situation, and then as he comes to his senses, he says, hey, guess what? I'm going to trust you, God. There is power and truth in the reflections of the psalmist. This is Condor Spinnedick with a thought.
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0: Well, let me reframe a budget for you. If you believe that one day we'll all be called to account for our lives, then how can you possibly think that this won't include your finances? Of course it will. Let me ask you this. Would a good father give a spendthrift child and a wasteful child more? Now, isn't God our good heavenly father? So based on your previous spending habits, ask yourself, if you were God, would you give you more? Maybe you need to make some changes. My hope is that one day when I face Jesus, he'll say, well done, good and faithful servant. However, one can't be a good and faithful servant without being a good steward of the resources God has entrusted us to, right? So, get a budget together and start living by it. Someone recently said that a good budget protects your wealth. It protects your wealth because it ensures that you don't dip into your assets to meet your daily living needs, allowing your wealth to grow. If we want to give more and more each year, then we need to build our wealth. If we want to continue to give more all the time, we need to have some wealth that will grow for us. It's like the farmer planting the seeds, we'll only reap what we sow. If you keep dipping into the mortgage redraw facility, or as I like to call it, the ATM in the backyard, then you're eroding your wealth. So the action for today is get yourself a budget. 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
2: 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I'm Danny Sinnott with another Brave to Go.

0: God created each one of us with potential for great things. In fact, he said when he created the first human being that it was very good. Even though at the fall corruption entered the human race, it never changed the fact that we are wired and created with the purpose to do good works that God created in advance for us to do. It's who we truly are. It's our destiny. The enemy will do whatever it takes to lie to you and tell you that your mistakes or the bad things that happen to you are who you are. Don't buy it. Discouragement leads to hopelessness, which renders us fearful and powerless. In Philippians chapter 4, verse 8, it says, "Whatever is true, whatever is noble, whatever is pure, whatever is lovely, whatever is admirable, if anything is excellent or praiseworthy, think about such things, and the God of peace will be with you." Think about the people and the activities that bring out the best in you. The people who make you feel valued and loved, safe and peaceful. Things that encourage you to think positively, but hope boldly. To help and encourage and lift others up. The things that make you laugh and fill you with joy, that spark your creativity and propel you to grow. Know yourself loved and get to know your best self. 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
3: You've been driving and realise you've just headed in the wrong direction. Got to make a U-turn somewhere. It can be annoying, but sometimes those U-turn moments can be really significant. In the Bible, in Acts chapter 2 and verse 38, it says, Peter replied, "Repent and be baptized, every one of you, in the name of Jesus for the forgiveness of your sins, and you'll receive the gift of the Holy Spirit." This verse is about change and renewal. It calls for that shift in direction and receiving forgiveness and new life through God. It's an invitation to start fresh and not to stay stuck.
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3: All right, hey, welcome to the show. We are diving into Wednesday. Happy hump day. We've made it already to halfway through the week, and there's lots to cover off for you. All right, at the news desk, Phil Wickham's about to drop a new book. Josiah Queen has teased an unreleased song that'll drop Friday. And Aaron Cole has sampled a 90s track from Usher for his latest song that just released. There is a lot to get you up to speed on. I love the Aaron Cole song too, by the way. It is, anyway, at the news desk, you'll hear it for yourself. Also, Natalie Grant, our Artist of the Week, drops her greatest hits this Friday, and we're going to hear from her explaining a little bit more about one of the big songs that's on this collection called Hurricane, plus got a little update from that little surgery visit, that time in hospital she had to spend a couple of days ago. She's home, but more on that update a little bit later on. Next, though, we're going to be talking about mental health. Dr. Jody Richardson from the Well Hello Anxiety podcast is going to join us. If you've been feeling maybe a little bit more

0: 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Now, every Wednesday, we're joined by our expert in the mental health space. 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
1: Thank you, Ken.
0: Hey, if you've been listening and you're feeling a little foggy right now, and this happens semi-regularly, depending on where you are, maybe you're just not quite feeling yourself, this conversation might lead you down towards that missing piece. Jody, our gut health is connected to our mental health. Explain.
1: Oh, it really is. And this might not be news to listeners, but it's really good to have had a chance to chat with an expert to really help us understand not only kind of how it connects, but also what we can do about it. And yeah, she talked about the gut-brain axis and that connection, which basically means there's this two-way conversation between the brain and the gut, the gut and the brain. And, you know, depending on how the good bacteria are going in our gut, which is essentially kind of like the large intestine, essentially, there's good bacteria in other parts, but that's where we're talking about. Depending on how they're traveling and what we're feeding them, and it can really affect our mood, our thinking, our mental health. It's really interesting.
0: So does it all ultimately stem out of the food that we're eating?
1: It can be related to hormonal shifts as well.
0: Okay.
1: And what we're drinking, of course, as well, knowing that alcohol can really upset the apple cart when it comes to the gut microbiome. And just to give listeners just a little bit more of that understanding of the microbiome, so we understand bacteria normally to be something that we need to get rid of, and that's what antibiotics will do. It'll kill bacteria. But we have good bugs in our gut, and we want to feed them. We want to really make sure that they're healthy and well-fed, so our diet's really important, because then they produce products that go into the rest of our system and improve our health.
0: So you talked about the impact on our mood, our stress levels as well. What are the things that we can do to impact positively, not only our gut health and our mental health in this space?
1: Well, one of the things that we can do is make sure that we're getting enough fibre, because the good bacteria in our gut love the fibre, and that's what helps them to, you know, produce things that help reduce inflammation and keep us healthy. One of the other things to do or to think about, we hear about probiotics, but prebiotics, they're foods that, again, feed these really good gut bacteria, and you can get those. You don't have to buy anything over the counter. You can get those in things like oats and legumes and garlic. Asparagus is another one. So there are a couple of the things that we can do. But also for women in perimenopause who are experiencing hormonal changes, it's worth knowing that these can have an impact on the gut as well. And so it might be time for a little bit of extra help if you're having a few issues.
0: So, yeah, for someone listening that might not have even considered to be able to just get a little bit of a checkup on their gut health, or maybe they're just cruising along and it's never been on their radar at all, how do you even go about assessing whether you've got good gut health or not?
1: Well, I actually did this because I am the woman that I spoke to on the podcast, Ali Tian, is the nutritionist that I went and saw, because I just sort of felt like, I need to get on top of my sugar cravings. I know I'm not doing my gut health any favours, and also just wanted to get my protein.
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4: 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It's a very privileged position. Yet there is a constant stream of stories being revealed of very bad behaviour. After another of these stories broke, the then captain of the Australian rugby league team, Cameron Smith, a sports star with an excellent record of good behaviour, commented to the press, and he said, "I don't see why it's so hard to be a good person and do the right thing." Smith's reflections are a reminder of the two sides of this statement. He's right. It should not be too hard just to behave responsibly. Yet the other side is a reminder of the darkness of the human heart. It's what the Bible tells us we can't fix ourselves. That's why we need God's help.
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0: Still to come on The Daily, I'll tell you about the brand new song that Aaron Cole just released. The build-up went viral. So many artists like Lecrae, Tyron Wells, they were getting on board this idea because he's sampled one of Usher's songs from the 90s. And he's even used Usher in the title. It's very clever. So we'll cover this off for you at the news desk very soon. But before we do that, we're going to log into the Daily Randomizer. Something happened today that's got something to do with this song. Or should I say, the TV show that this song was associated with. If you know, you know. We're going to see what we can do. Oh, yeah. Claps. There we go. With the Daily Randomizer next to the Daily.
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1: Still to come on The Daily, new music from Aaron Cole to tell you about. And he samples Usher. But more so than just sampling him, he's used his name in the title. We'll cover this off at the desk after we do this.
2: Like right now, I'm going to mix things up a little bit.
1: All right, time for the Daily Randomizer. As we log in and we power it up, the computer here in the studio, we're about to enter some search information into it based on something that happened today in human history on the 6th of May. We're heading back to 2004, the very final episode of Friends Went to Air.
3: So I guess this is it.
4: Yeah, I guess so.
3: This is harder than I thought it would be.
1: It was a hugely popular sitcom. Rachel, Monica, Phoebe, Joey Chandler and Ross had been produced since 1994. The final episode, the last one, was watched by 52 million viewers on this day in 2004. And maybe you've watched that, or maybe the whole series, countless times over through and through since. Not counting the reunion episodes and all that kind of stuff. But Friends came to an end on this day in 2004. Final episode went to air. And so the randomizer has chosen... Oh, that's nice. A song from an act called Barlow Girl. This song... Now, you might not remember these if you're only new to Christian music. They were around maybe 20 years ago. This song, appropriately titled, Beautiful Ending. At The Daily.

0: Are you tuned into The Daily? Welcome to the show. If you're just joining us, well, it's perfect timing if you want the very latest up-to-date info.
1: I like to get the daily news.
0: All right, Aaron Cole has dropped his highly anticipated new song called Usher in the Spirit. It's a song that incorporates some 90s R&B hooks of Usher's track, You Make Me Wanna. Now, early buzz for the track was building among fans over the last couple of weeks after a short performance clip became a viral sensation. Plenty of other artists chipped in. They were commenting, reposting, like Kehlani, Chance the Rapper, Lecrae, Doe, Torrin Wells, I could keep going, as well as plenty of fan reposts that generated millions of views. Check out this new song.

0: It's so cool. Aaron says,
1: what do you call a music shop in a vending machine? It's a rocker locker. 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
2: One of the most surprising surveys I've ever seen put the question, what's the most intimate subject you wouldn't talk about? The result? 80% of the respondents said prayer. Even more surprising, it wasn't a survey of religious people. Have you ever found yourself offering a quiet prayer about something or someone you love? It can be almost as natural as breathing, a kind of heavenly breath. Remember that famous prayer, Our Father in Heaven, holy is your name. It was a template for prayer Jesus gave his friends. But he also said, keep it simple. It's not a theatrical

0: musical performance, get somewhere quiet, be there as simply and as honestly as you can, and just begin to focus on God and sense His grace and His presence. He knows what you need, but tell Him anyway and thank Him for it. Then, see what happens. Any relationship needs to be nurtured with honest, consistent, heartfelt communication. Why not make a start today?
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Still to come on The Daily, Phil Wickham has announced he's about to drop a new book. We'll hear what he's had to say in a new post online, sharing his heart behind putting pen not only just to song, but to paper this time. Also, we've got another look at your Artist of the Week. We're going to hear from Natalie Grant as we count down to the release of her Greatest Hits project on Friday. Natalie unpacks one of the greatest hits, which will be on the collection, called Hurricane. She's going to tell us the story behind it. Plus, we got something to think about with our daily thought. If today's feeling heavy, if today's feeling maybe a little empty, today's thought is going to be right for you. So don't go anywhere. It's coming up real soon at The Daily.

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2: Welcome to The Daily. Hey, it's Cam. We've got a couple hours left of the show and glad you could join us, because if you're a Phil Wickham fan, he's got a brand new book that he's just announced. This is hot off the press. It's been kind of brewing behind the scenes for a number of years. Now it's done. He's ready to release it. You'll hear what he's had to say. Also, Josiah Queen has given us a little teaser of a new song dropping on Friday. We'll cover all this off at the news. As well as that, Natalie Grant, your artist of the week, she drops her greatest hits album on Friday. We've been counting down to its release by showcasing five, one song every day of these greatest hits. She explains a song called Hurricane, and she's just posted just recently a little update on the story we covered off yesterday about that nasty fall. She had to be hospitalized and have surgery. She's back home with a really nice update. She wanted to pass on some thanks. We'll

0: Hey, you tuned into The Daily. It's Cam here. Time to get you thinking. Let's get into our daily thought.
1: Something to think about.
2: Wow, I never thought of it like that.
0: All right, so every day, around about this time on the show, we dive into an idea to unpack because we just like to think about the way we think sometimes. And if today feels heavy, I want to encourage you to carry it lightly. If it feels empty, fill it with the smallest comforts. Maybe that's a warm drink, an uplifting song, a deep breath. You don't have to fix it. You just have to be able to move through it. Alrighty, so there's a lot there to unpack, but let's dive in. It's a pretty gentle reminder that not every day is meant to be conquered. Some days are simply just meant to be carried. When life is feeling heavy, often the instinct is to fight it, to try to fix it, or to just force productivity. But this idea invites a different approach, to soften your grip. Carrying it lightly doesn't mean ignoring the struggles. It means not letting them crush you. You can acknowledge the weight without becoming defined by it. On the flip side, the other part of this quote is that when the day's feeling empty or flat, the answer isn't always something big or dramatic. It can be those small grounding comforts that bring you back, those simple sensory moments that reconnect you to the present. Maybe it's your favorite cuppa. Maybe it's a favorite song, your comfortable clothes. These are small acts of care that quietly rebuild your energy. The most powerful part of all of this, you don't have to fix today. And that removes the pressure. Because not every problem needs solving right now. And not every feeling needs a resolution. Sometimes growth looks like endurance, not achievement. Move through it, it's the goal. Keep going, step by step, and gently. Trust that even an imperfect, a heavy, or a quiet day still counts. It's all part of the rhythm of being human, remember, not a failure of it. So remember, if today feels heavy, carry it lightly. If it feels empty, fill it with some of the smallest comforts. You don't have to fix today. You just have to be able to move through it. And that's worth thinking about. That's our daily thought.
3: One day, Linus and Charlie Brown are walking along and chatting with one another. Linus says, "I don't like to face problems head on. I think the best way to solve problems is to avoid them. In fact, it's a distinct philosophy of mine. No problem is so big or so complicated that it can't be run away from. Hi, I'm Bernie Diamond." Well, you know, it may work for Linus, but not in real life. When we try to avoid problems, they just keep coming back bigger and bigger. I wonder, in your life right now, what are the problems that you're avoiding, relationships or financial or personal? We can ignore them for a while, but at the end of the day, life is so much better when we confront them and deal with them, however unpalatable that might seem at the time. Me, when I have a problem that I don't want to confront, I talk it over with a friend. I say, "Lord God, what do you want me to do? What's your wisdom in this situation?" I am so constantly amazed at how he steps in, how he's there, how his wisdom helps. ChristianityWorks.com.
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0: Still to come on The Daily, I'll tell you about the brand new book that Phil Wickham is planning to drop. He's just made the announcement online. It's still a couple of months away, but his excitement is escalating. We'll hear what he's had to say about his heart behind this book at the news desk. But before we do that, we're going to take another look at your artist of the week, Natalie Grant. Yep, we're highlighting her music because on Friday she drops a greatest hits collection. There's going to be 19 songs and we've picked five that are a part of the collection. Hurricane, we're going to hear her talking about the story behind this one in just a sec. But little update from the story that we covered off on the show yesterday for you. She had a pretty nasty fall just over the weekend, just gone behind us. She had to be hospitalized, required surgery because there was some pretty significant internal damage. She has just posted over the last little while saying she's back home and recovering. She went on to say in a new post, "I don't think I've got words for how grateful I am. I've read so many of your messages and prayers and I've felt every single one. There is something so powerful about the family of God. Even in the middle of something unexpected, you realize that you're not alone. Thank you. Healing, resting, and so thankful to be home." Oh, that's so good. All right, next, Natalie explains Hurricane at The Daily.
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1: Still to come on The Daily, we've got news on the brand new book Phil Wickham is about to release. We'll give you all the details on this at the news desk, but right now we've got to turn our attention to your Artist of the Week, Natalie Grant, this Friday. So it's a couple of days away now. She is dropping her greatest hits collection, 19 songs, and we've cherry-picked just five of these greatest hits that'll be on the album that drops on Friday to recap what's been a stellar career. Here, Natalie explains a song called Hurricane.

0: you know, I've had such a privilege the past several years to record songs, a lot of them that I even wrote, but the songs were written about someone else's story, whether it was Held or Your Great Name or In Better Hands. These songs were all about someone's story and how the hope of God brought them through. And these songs, however, are my stories. These are about my life and what I've been facing. And as I look actually at every song we've recorded, there's a thread. Even we didn't even try to have a thread, but it's just woven, I think, through my own stories and just some things I've faced in my life. And Hurricane specifically is one of those. I remember when I went to write it, I was writing it with Matt Bromley and Cindy Morgan, and I'd come into the studio. I just had my third child. I have twin daughters that are 6 and another little girl. And I was struggling with postpartum depression. I was overwhelmed. I thought, I am not equipped to be a mom to 3 kids, and I can't do all this and do all the other things that I'm doing. And I just felt overwhelmed. And then I found out I had a nephew, 18 years old, that was struggling with pretty hard drug addiction. And 2 weeks after that, my father was diagnosed with cancer. And it just, all at one time, felt like the crushing weight of the world was closing in around me. But I was reminded of one of my favorite stories from the Bible, which is when Jesus comes to the disciples and there is a raging storm and the disciples are freaking out and they're scared. And instead of Jesus stopping the storm, which he could have done, he comes to them in the middle of the storm. And that is what he has been doing for me. God just comes to us in the middle of our storms, no matter what the cloud over our life is like. He says, I'll find you right in the middle of your storm. And that's exactly what he's done for me.
1: That's your artist of the week, Natalie Grant. Hurricane was the title track of her album that dropped in 2013. It'll be on her greatest hits that lands this Friday. It's playing for you now, The Daily.

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1: I miss knowing what you're thinking and hearing how your day's been. Do you think you can tell me everything, darling?

0: 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It's Cam here. We are just flying through the show, and it's time to head over to the news desk.
1: I like to get the daily news.
0: All right, Phil Wickham has announced he's releasing a new book. It's called Everyday Hallelujah, Unlocking Deep Joy Through Everyday Acts of Worship. He says, for over 20 years, I've been writing and singing songs about Jesus, but I'm realizing now more than ever that not all hallelujahs are sung, most are lived. Here's what he shared in a new post online.
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0: 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If you, over the last little while, you could say you've been feeling maybe a little bit more anxious, maybe foggy, flat, or just not quite yourself lately, well, our conversation today could be the missing piece that you need. Don't go anywhere. It's coming up next hour at The Daily.

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3: Right, hey, welcome to show number 499 of The Daily. Only making reference to that because tomorrow will be the 500th edition of The Daily. That has gone super fast, I'm not going to lie. Anyway, more on that a little bit later on in the show. We've got some news to cover off from Josiah Queen, as well as dropping his most recent two songs, Judas and Demons. Turns out he's got another one on the way. It's called Make Heaven Crowded. We're going to give you a little listen to a teaser that he's just posted up online. As well as that, if you've been feeling maybe a little anxious lately, more than usual, maybe a little

it was just two lovers sitting in the car, listening to Blonde, falling for each other. Pink and orange skies, feeling super childish. No Donald Glover. Missed call from my mother.

0: 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Now, every Wednesday, we're joined by our expert in the mental health space. 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
1: Thank you, Cam.
0: Hey, if you've been listening and you're feeling a little foggy right now, and this happens semi-regularly, depending on where you are, maybe you're just not quite feeling yourself, this conversation might lead you down towards that missing piece. Jodie, our gut health is connected to our mental health. Explain.
1: Oh, it really is. And this might not be news to listeners, but it's really good to have had a chance to chat with an expert to really help us understand not only kind of how it connects, but also what we can do about it. And yeah, she talked about the gut-brain axis and that connection, which basically means there's this two-way conversation between the brain and the gut, the gut and the brain. And, you know, depending on how the good bacteria are going in our gut, which is essentially kind of like the large intestine, essentially, there's good bacteria in other parts, but that's where we're talking about. Depending on how they're traveling and what we're feeding them, and it can really affect our mood, our thinking, our mental health. It's really interesting.
0: So does it all ultimately stem out of the food that we're eating?
1: It can be related to hormonal shifts as well.
0: Okay.
1: And what we're drinking, of course, as well, knowing that alcohol can really upset the apple cart when it comes to the gut microbiome. And just to give listeners just a little bit more of that understanding of the microbiome, so we understand bacteria normally to be something that we need to get rid of, and that's what antibiotics will do. It'll kill bacteria. But we have good bugs in our gut, and we want to feed them. We want to really make sure that they're healthy and well-fed, so our diet's really important, because then they produce products that go into the rest of our system and improve our health.
0: So you talked about the impact on our mood, our stress levels as well. What are the things that we can do to impact positively, not only our gut health and our mental health in this space?
1: Well, one of the things that we can do is make sure that we're getting enough fiber, because the good bacteria in our gut love the fiber, and that's what helps them to, you know, produce things that help reduce inflammation and keep us healthy. One of the other things to do or to think about, we hear about probiotics, but prebiotics, they're foods that, again, feed these really good gut bacteria, and you can get those. You don't have to buy anything over the counter. You can get those in things like oats and legumes and garlic. Asparagus is another one. So there are a couple of the things that we can do. But also for women in perimenopause who are experiencing hormonal changes, it's worth knowing that these can have an impact on the gut as well. And so it might be time for a little bit of extra help if you're having a few issues.
0: So, yeah, for someone listening that might not have even considered to be able to just get a little bit of a checkup on their gut health, or maybe they're just cruising along and it's never been on their radar at all, how do you even go about assessing whether you've got good gut health or not?
1: Well, I actually did this because I am the woman that I spoke to on the podcast, Ali Tian, is the nutritionist that I went and saw, because I just sort of felt like, oh, I need to get on top of my sugar cravings. I know I'm not doing my gut health any favours, and also just wanted to get my
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3: Hi, it's Jamin, your one-minute coach. 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It's like I'm looking at them, wondering how they are navigating the stairs without my help, and start to overthink things to try and help my legs to get up to the top. The moment I start thinking about how to climb the stairs, though, it starts to get weird and I feel like I will fall. It's got me wondering about how many other things I overthink, and as a result, mess with my own ability to get the job done. There is a lot to be said about trusting our subconscious to take care of some crucial tasks. We know how to breathe, walk, talk, drive, sit, and sleep, all without consciously controlling the process. What else should we be more inclined to trust our subconscious to take care of? The role of intuition, gut response, hunch, and instincts are often underrated in today's world. Yet sometimes the last thing we need to do is think. We get paralyzed by overthinking. For more information, go to oneminutecoach.com.au.
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0: Still to come on The Daily, I'll give you a listen to an unreleased track from Josiah Queen. We got dust on our purples, brand new iPhones, no wonder why we feel this way. The song's going to be called Make Heaven Crowded, and you're not going to have to wait long to hear it, but you'll hear it first at the news desk in just a couple of moments. We'll give you a sneak peek. But before we do that, we're going to hit rewind back to 2021 and a song from Toby Mac that topped the Christian chart here in Australia this week. In fact, here's a little about what Toby had to say about this song.
1: For the last year and a half, I've walked through the darkest valley of my life as we lost our firstborn son, Truett. And then the pandemic hit 6 months after that. Man, I started trying to write songs or just grasp for hope. It took me a while. For a while there, all I was thinking.
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1: Are you tuned into The Daily? Coming up next, I'll give you a listen to an unreleased track. Josiah Queen has just started teasing ahead of its release on Friday. But before we do that, let's head down memory lane.
2: Are you telling me you built a time machine?
1: Just a short trip down the lane today as we head back for our daily flashback 5 years ago to 2021. What's scary about that is that 2021 is 5 years ago already. My goodness. But the song that topped the Christian chart here in Australia on the 6th of May 5 years ago was from Toby Mac's album called Life After Death. Now, the song is called Help Is On The Way, in brackets, Maybe Midnight. And Toby talked about this song, saying that he wrote it after a season in the valley of sad songs. He had a broken heart after losing his firstborn son and stepped almost immediately from that tragedy into the quarantine of COVID. Everything was dark. He said, I woke up one day and turned to the Psalms. That's a book in the Bible. He says, I read that God is rolling up his sleeves. What beautiful imagery. This picture turned me from having hope to yelling it from the rooftops. The God of all creation is rolling up his sleeves on our behalf. What a promise. We are not forgotten, not at all. Toby Mac, Help Is On The Way, topped the Christian chart this week 5 years ago. It's playing right now as your daily flashback.
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0: Are you tuned into the Daily Welcome? We are just about done, but we've got one last little bit of news to cover off before we send you on your way. Let's get over to the desk.
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0: All right, Josiah Queen has just teased another brand new song.
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0: He's been steadily putting out songs over the last year or so. The new song, we believe, is going to be called Make Heaven Crowded, based on this little sample that he's just posted up online.
3: All right.

0: social media can be very self-centered. Some people just like to post constantly about themselves. People write what they're thinking, what their children are doing, food they're eating, places they're visiting, and then they bombard their newsfeed with selfies that contain themselves more than their surroundings. But it doesn't have to be this way. The posts I always appreciate are those that love on other people. Whenever someone does something nice for another, a grateful post can follow, sharing their appreciation. This is when social media is used for good. In the Bible, before social media was even invented, God wanted to let people know that no one should seek their own good, but the good of others. This is how we should act online, in our homes, in our workplaces, with our friends, and even with strangers. If everyone was looking out for the good of others, then our world would truly be a better place. We reflect the kingdom of God every time we put our own good aside for the sake of someone else. Let's be more mindful of doing this in all areas of our life. I'm Linda Bailey from dailydevotions.com.au.
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Hey, you tuned into The Daily as we draw to a close show number 499. That's a little bit of a weird thing to say, but tomorrow will be The Daily's 500th edition. That's gone super quick, I'm not going to lie, but so excited to have done the journey with you. We're going to celebrate it tomorrow with another look at your Artist of the Week, Natalie Grant. She's dropping her Greatest Hits album on Friday. It's just a couple of days away. We're picking five songs that have made this collection to explore. Natalie tells us the story behind In Better Hands. As well as that, we'll cover off all of the news that you need to know about Christian music, what's going on, and show 500 tomorrow on The Daily.

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3: We all have faith in something. It's not a religious idea. You wake up in the morning and you assume your family and friends haven't abandoned you. You sit in a chair and you assume it won't collapse under you. Having faith doesn't mean you're irrational. Neither does it mean that you don't have your doubts or questions at times. The faith that connects us with God is not the same thing as intellectual certainty or the absence of doubts. In fact, if that were the case, then you wouldn't need faith at all. Faith is trust and reliance on another. The power of saving faith is not in the faith itself at all, but rather in the one in whom we trust. It's more about the heart than the head. It's a relationship thing. Remember, we trust in Jesus Christ because we know him, and the more you learn to trust him, the more you'll know him.
2: To receive GNU's Unlimited daily devotional email, visit goodnewsunlimited.com.

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2: Dr. Michael Youssef begins this episode of Leading the Way Audio with a challenging reminder.
3: Satan can do his worst. Secular media can sharpen their swords. The government officials may unleash an anti-God forces. The schools may discriminate against the morally righteous. The workplace may be intolerant of believers. Some may lose their jobs because of the righteous standing, but none will have the victory over the elect of God.
2: In recent years, battle lines have become more clearly defined as the world continues a passionate mission to eliminate Jesus and his church from life and culture. Enemies may multiply and claim success, but the end of the book declares who holds the final victory. Today on Leading the Way, Dr. Youssef continues his series, Embracing Your Mission for the Future, guiding you into Psalm 129. 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
3: Psalm 129 is the type of psalm where the song leader, whom they call a cantor, he's really the music leader, and the cantor would recite one word, and then the people would recite the same word after him, repeat that word. Look with me, please. In verses 1 and 2, Israel youth is the time when they came into their own as a nation in the middle of the slavery of Egypt. For 400 years, they experienced pain and suffering and slavery before God delivered them. That is considered to be the time of Israel's youth. In fact, the book of Hosea, the prophet Hosea, in chapter 11, verse 1, he talks about that. He said, the Lord speaking through him, he said, when Israel was a child, I loved him, and out of Egypt I called my son. In fact, that is why Matthew, the writer of the gospel, he sees the fulfillment of that very prophecy in Jesus when he escaped into Egypt for a period of time, and God said, out of Egypt I called my son. In other words, Matthew is saying that Israel was the son that was not obedient to God, but Jesus is the son who's obedient, in whom this prophecy of Hosea completely fulfilled. Out of Egypt I called my son. After years of slavery under Pharaoh, yet they kept on going anyway. When Pharaoh failed to cull their numbers, he began to kill every newborn male. But God protected Moses, and he raised him up to be his instrument to deliver them from slavery. But it was not only in, watch these words, it was not only in their youth that they were oppressed, but from the youth they've been oppressed. In their youth, but also from that time on they've been oppressed. From their youth, the psalmist writes. Most of you know biblical history, and I'm not going to repeat it. From the earliest days to the day of the writing of this psalm, they were harassed and persecuted by the Philistines, by the Assyrians, by the Moabites, by the Ammonites, by the Edomites, and all the mosquito bites. In fact, the prophet Amos names the big cities that were designed and had strategy to oppress and destroy Israel. And he names the city Damascus, Gaza, Tyre, Edom, Ammon, Moab, to mention just a few. And yet, they all were judged for dealing treachery and wanton destruction. All of the nations were judged. Later on,

0: The Babylonians destroyed Jerusalem and took some of the Jews into exile in Babylon. They were followed by the Greeks and the Romans. And in the Middle Ages, the European powers expelled them from their territories and confined them into ghettos. It's still fresh in our memories. The Nazis who sought to exterminate them. Well, may Israel say, they have greatly oppressed me from my youth, but they have not gained the victory. And that's what I want to talk to you about today. They may oppress me from my, they have not gained the victory. This, my beloved, ought to be the testimony of every believer in the Lord Jesus Christ. They, that means no one will ever have victory over the remnant of Christ. Satan can do his worst. Secular media can sharpen their swords. The government officials may unleash an anti-God forces. The schools may discriminate against the morally righteous. The workplace may be intolerant of believers. Some may lose their jobs because of the righteous standing, but none will have the victory over the elect of God. This is a word from the Lord, not just for some of you, but for all of you. The second stanza of the psalm is what the theologians give it a big word called imprecatory prayer. The word precatory means prayer. That's all it means. When you add the letters I-M in front of it, it becomes prayer against. Prayer against. That is a prayer asking God to judge all those who hate and oppress God's people. Beloved, would you please listen to me? This is very important because I can tell you some of these modern Bible commentators, you see them literally from the pages of their commentaries. You see them squirming and you see them wiggling and you see them kind of playing a mental gymnastics. And say, oh, but Jesus said in Matthew 5, we are to pray for our enemies and those who persecute us. There is no contradiction here. I'm going to show you. This passage is not a contradiction to the spirit of what Jesus taught us in Matthew 5. He's not talking about vindictiveness or taking vengeance or judgmental attitude. No. There is no contradiction between the Old and the New Testament. Amen. Of course, we are to pray for our enemies. And Jesus commands us that. He doesn't suggest it. He commands us to pray for our enemies. In fact, Jesus explained this command in Matthew chapter 5, particularly verse 45. In verse 45, he says, do this because of what theologians call common graces. What's that common graces? Well, the sun shines upon the righteous and the unrighteous. The rain falls for the righteous and the unrighteous. Because of these common graces, therefore, we need to pray for our enemies. That's what our Lord is telling us. But that does not mean that God will not judge the wicked in due course. He will. Every time we pray and say, your kingdom come, thy will be done, thy kingdom come, we are saying, God, judge the evil and the wicked. Every time we say, thy kingdom come, we are praying that God would judge the wicked people. Listen to me. Jesus is not saying that we should not want justice to take place or that we should not want to see justice of God on his enemies? No. So how should we pray for our enemies? Well, first of all, we need to pray for them to be converted. We need to pray for them to repent. We need to pray for them to turn away from their wickedness and receive Christ as Savior. We pray for them to cease from their evil. As we are seeing in the ministry of Leading the Way, all over the world, people who were terrorists, people who were persecuting Christians have become the children of the living God. That's what we need to pray. But if they do not repent, if they do not turn from their wicked ways, if they do not turn from their enmity to God and His people, then we don't pray for them to prosper in their wickedness. That is a screwed up thinking on the part of so-called progressive Christians. We do not pray for them to succeed in their evil. That's not what our Lord is telling us. We do not pray for them to be blessed in their wickedness so that they may be more wicked. No. We pray as the disciples did in the book of Acts, chapter 4, verse 29. Lord, look upon the threat and grant your servants continually to speak your word in boldness and in courage, with courage. The reason our Lord told us to pray for our enemies, first and foremost, that they would be converted. But secondly, He's telling us not to take matters into our own hands. We don't take matters into our homes, but we go to Him. No wonder He said, vengeance is mine, says the Lord. And let me tell you, I lived long enough to know this, that His vengeance is far stronger, far better, far more powerful than you can ever dream. In fact, there are three things here in this imprecatory prayer that I want to share with you. No, that's not a three-point sermon, so don't panic. These are just three things I want to share with you, okay? And if you're taking notes, write them down. In verse 5, He prays that they will not be honored. In verses 6 and 7, He prays that they would not succeed. And in verse 8, He prays that they will not be blessed. Look at them with me very quickly. The honor that the enemy seeks in the Old Testament sense is the honor that comes from military victory, especially if Israel is crushed. And the psalmist is asking for, with all that he's asking for, is for his enemies to be turned back, is for the enemy experience shame of defeat. Beloved, we must not, we should not ask for the defeat of the righteous. Because I know when two Christians have a disagreement or argument, their temptation is try to take revenge. He said, no, no, no, no. This is only about the wicked and evil people. Only upon those who inflict wicked actions on God's people. We should ask for their evil wickedness to be exposed and the righteous be vindicated. Not only that they not be honored, secondly, he said, verses 6 and 7, that they would not succeed in their plans. The psalmist uses a very quaint but very effective imagery. And you have to understand the Middle East to understand that imagery. It's very unusual. Even though we've seen in some cities like New York and other cities is what they have, roof garden. That's not what he's talking about. He's praying that the wicked will be like the grass that falls on a rooftop, which of course withers and dies before even it begins to blossom. You say, how can the grass grow on rooftop? You got to understand, these roofs are made of mud. They're mud roofs, so if the seeds would fall on them, some will sprout, but not for very long, because the soil is shallow. And there is no provision of water, and therefore those will die instantly. They will not grow into a big harvest. Any grass on the rooftop would quickly die. And the psalmist is asking that the wicked might not even have the smallest chance of succeeding. He wants their plans to shrivel up completely and die. So much so that the reaper would not have enough for a handful, or put some harvest under his arm. Question, is it wrong to pray that the efforts of the evil ones would not succeed? Is it wrong to pray that their evil and wicked designs would come to naught? The answer is absolutely not. It is not wrong. It is not wrong. It is not wrong. Have you got this? It is not wrong. We have sadly become so tolerant and accepting of evil that they have grown emboldened in the name of compassion, love, and cultural relevance. We are being willingly deceived. You notice I said willingly? John Stott says, preaching man and his merits instead of Christ and his cross, and substituting the one for the other so that they might not be persecuted for the cross of Christ, which has become common happening today. First of all, we pray that they would not be honored. Secondly, we pray that they will not succeed. And thirdly, verse 8, we pray that they will not be blessed or prosper in their evil designs. This request in verse 8 is connected to the blessing in verse 7. It's connected to that harvest in verse 7. See, in Old Testament times, it was common thing to do is to pray for the harvest and pray for the reapers, those who are working hard to harvest the crop, to bless them as they go. That was a common thing. You see it in the book of Ruth, chapter 2, with Boaz. He was blessing them as they go. But it would be wrong to bless evildoers. To bless evildoers would be betrayal of righteousness and an offense to God. It would be like a nation or somebody in a nation who will cooperate with the enemy. We call them traitors, right? In the book of Revelation, chapter 12, verse 4, we see a picture of the dragon standing before the woman who's about to give birth so that he may devour the child as soon as he's born. And we know the woman is Israel, and the Messiah, the Son, Jesus, the Christ, was born, came out of Israel. And this is a prophetic picture, my friends. The child is being saved by being snatched by God and being placed on the throne. And that is where Jesus is now. He's on the throne. We know that this is a fulfillment of Genesis 3:15, where Satan constantly striking at the heel of Jesus, constantly, constantly, constantly. But praise God, Christ crushed his head. From that moment, Jesus, from the moment he was born in Bethlehem of Judea, Satan goaded King Herod not only to go and kill him, kill all the babies in that town. And then all the way to the most unjust, the most criminal act of kangaroo court that sentenced the only perfect, sinless Son of God to die on the cross. All the way through, Satan was out to destroy the Son of God. But praise God, on the third day, Jesus rose with every ounce of his omnipotence out of the grave. This is the fulfillment of verse 3 of Psalm 129. Plowmen plowed my back and made their furrows long. They scourged the back of our Savior like a farmer plows his field. Isaiah the prophet in 53:5 anticipates the suffering of our Lord Jesus Christ. He said, he is pierced for our transgression, he was crushed for our iniquities. The punishment that brought us peace was upon him. Now, beloved, listen to me. Victory that the psalmist is speaking about will never, never, never, never, never, never go to Satan and his followers. Victory belongs to Jesus and his followers. Revelation 11:15 says, the kingdom of the world has become the kingdom of our Lord and of his Christ. And I can't wait to see that. and it's going to happen maybe sooner than we think. Amen. Because Jesus lives, we live also. Because Jesus has been victorious, we shall be victorious too. Because Jesus defeated Satan and evil, we will defeat Satan and evil. Jesus said in John chapter 16, verse 33, in this world you'll have troubles. But listen, don't miss that most important part. But, can you say but with me? Yes. Take heart, I have overcome the world. The psalmist affirms, they did not gain victory over me. They did not gain victory over me. Let me tell you this as I come to the end, conclude. I am sure that some of you might be asking, why is this pattern of oppression of Israel and then victory? Why is this pattern where our Lord Jesus Christ suffered greatly and then received victory in the resurrection? Why do Christians suffer and persecution and then are given victory? Why? And the answer is found in the scripture. So that we know that our power is not from ourselves, but from God. You see, that is why the Apostle Paul in 2 Corinthians 4, 7 all the way to 11 could say with confidence, we have this treasure. What treasure is he talking about? The gospel of Jesus Christ. We have this treasure in jars of clay. Why clay? Why are they not in iron? Why are they not in a safe? Why in jars of clay? To show that this all surpassing power is from God and not from us. Now, amen belongs here. He said, we are hard pressed on every side, but not crushed. Perplexed, but not despair. Persecuted, but not abandoned. Struck down, but not destroyed. We always carry around in our body the death of Jesus, so that the life of Jesus may also be revealed in our bodies. For we who are alive are always being given over to death for Jesus' sake, so that his life may be revealed in our mortal bodies. There is a very forceful Christian battle cry. It's in Latin, and it's placed in the Sinai, where supposedly the burning bush had taken place. It says, yet not consumed. Yet not consumed. Will you say that with me? Yet not consumed.
1: You may be hard-pressed, perplexed, persecuted, or struck down, but your victory is assured in Jesus. Thanks for joining Dr. Michael Youssef for Leading the Way. 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Well, a Leading the Way pastor or counselor could help. 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You know, God uniquely positioned Dr. Youssef and Leading the Way, especially in recent years, to have gospel influence in many of the hardest to reach places in the world. Allow me to quickly share a summary of a note that was delivered to our office that really encouraged our team. And it will encourage you to know how God is moving in the darkness. A man shared how he'd been part of illegal activities like trafficking, gun smuggling, and more. While serving out his prison time, he came to know Jesus through Leading the Way. He shared the joy of saving for and purchasing a television from his prison cell so he could watch more of Leading the Way content and invite others to join him to also experience the transforming power of the gospel. He asked for prayer that he would allow God to completely change and grow him and others spiritually during the time behind the walls. Please pray for those around the world in prisons, living rooms, and cars leaning into Leading the Way for spiritual growth and guidance. 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
5: This is Condice Benedict with a thought for the day. Did you know in Acts chapter 12 we found the Apostle Peter was in prison? He was there waiting to be executed. And I'm sure Peter just kind of threw his hands up in the air and he said to God, well, what next? Most of us find ourselves in those sort of situations. We just don't know what is coming around the corner. But as we read through Acts chapter 12, we're reminded that God protects his people and he sends angels to minister to them. God sent an angel to Peter. The psalmist in Psalm 34 verse 7 says this, "The angel of the Lord encamps around those who fear him and he delivers them." Now obviously the word fear doesn't mean being scared of God. It talks about having a reverential awe for the greatness of God. And I suppose there has to be an element of fear in that respect, because God is the Almighty. He is the guy who said, in the beginning, let there be, and so on. The psalmist said, he delivers his people. He sends angels to encamp around them. For Daniel in the lion's den, God closed the mouths of the lions. My God sent his angel and shut the mouths of the lions. Oftentimes, there's much that happens behind the scenes that we and others are not aware of. There's always a hidden story that we may never see. This is spiritual warfare, the battles that are fought on our behalf behind the scenes. The writer of Hebrews tells us that angels are ministering spirits. Did you know that God sends his ministering spirits to work in your life and mind? Did you know that God has a plan for your life, and his plan is great? And if that plan works out in our lives, even if the roof caves in, it'll work out in such a way that we will know the presence and the blessing of God. A long time ago in my own spiritual walk, I learned to pray a very, very simple prayer. I was frustrated with situations, with people, with circumstances, and then the penny dropped. And the prayer I prayed was, Heavenly Father, may I always be in the center of your will. There are lots of situations in this world that we can't change, but if we pray that we're in the center of God's will, come what may, we will experience and know the presence of his angels working in our lives. Heavenly Father, make us aware of your presence in our lives. Make us aware of your provision, your protection, in Jesus' name. This is Condice Benedict with a thought for the day.

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2: 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And it does protect your heart by increasing blood flow. Pretty good, hey? Can I tell you something else that laughter does? It relieves the stress in your marriage. My wife, Jackie, has the most wacky sense of humour. It's one of the things that I love most about her. It doesn't seem to matter what sort of foul mood I'm in. When she laughs, the weight of the world lifts off my shoulders. Especially, can I tell you, when she's laughing at herself. Marriage isn't quite what it used to be. Time to start enjoying each other again.
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2: Recently, it was awards season. There were Grammys, Oscars, BAFTAs and Golden Globes. The ceremonies were lavish, replete with red carpets, glamorous celebs and hold-your-breath moments. If God gave out awards, what would they be for? We recognise what we see. Excellence, skill, results. It's good, but it's not everything. The difference is that God rewards what we don't see. He watches what happens when no one is there to take a photograph and applaud the speech. He rewards what is done in secret. You know those times, the moments of hard forgiveness, of selfless sacrifice, of crying out, "Lord, not my will, but yours be done." It's the path of discipleship that God calls all of us on. It's surrender of self, and it calls for everything. But the joy is that in time God will move his hand and openly reward. It will be your own Oscar moment, and it will be more than worth it. This is Tanya Harris of GodConversations.com.
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3: Have you ever thought about Judgment Day? That day when we'll stand before Jesus and give an account for our lives, as mentioned in 2 Corinthians 5:10? I have. In fact, I find it quite motivating. I know it's a bit of a strange way to start a discussion on finances, but this is relevant. So what do you think it'll be like? What do you think it'll be like when we face Jesus? You may have watched the movie Schindler's List. It's an American epic historical drama film directed and co-produced by Steven Spielberg, based on the novel Schindler's Ark by Thomas Keneally, who happens to be an Australian novelist. The film is centred around the life of Oskar Schindler, a German businessman who saved the lives of more than 1,000 mostly Polish Jewish refugees during the Holocaust. Liam Neeson stars as Schindler and does a fantastic job of it. If you haven't seen it, then I'd highly recommend it. Now don't worry, I'm not going to go into doing regular movie reviews. I do have a point. See, towards the end of the movie, there is a scene where Schindler is saying goodbye and about to leave in his car, and he's standing in front of the multitude of Jews that he's helped save. Schindler begins to break down and cry, barely able to stand, holding on to his Jewish friend Oskar, crying, "I could have got more out. I could have saved more." He goes on to say, "I could have made more money. I threw away so much money." Looking at the car he's about to drive off in, he looks Oskar in the eyes and cries out that he could have saved another 10 people if only he'd sold the car, and another 2 people with the gold pin he was wearing. He could have saved more. He could have done more. It's certainly a very moving and dramatic scene that brings a flood of emotions. So what's my point? Well, I'm wondering, does this actually paint a picture of how we might be when we meet Jesus? Will we suddenly realise what's really important and regret that we didn't do more? Will that new car, the bigger house, or the overseas holiday suddenly seem unimportant as we consider the alternatives? In that dramatic scene, Schindler's mate Oskar embraces him and reminds him of how much he's done, how many lives he saved. But for Schindler, he knew that he could have saved more people if only he had his priorities right. What about you? Do you have your priorities right? What are you going to be thinking when you face Jesus on Judgment Day? Are you going to know in your heart that you could have done more? It seems to me that we all need to consider how we're spending our time, money and opportunities. Are we chasing the buck, chasing the unquenchable desire to consume even more like this world wants us to? Are you going to be like Schindler, crying out that you could have done more? Or are you laying down treasure on earth and swapping it for heavenly treasure? Heavenly treasure that rust and moth can't destroy. So what's this heavenly treasure? Well, isn't it living with an eternal perspective? Getting our priorities right and doing all we can do with our time and money? Don't you think it's really about doing our best to bring people into the kingdom of God? It's a tough question, isn't it? But worth considering. I certainly am.
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2: 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I thought, why in the world would he change? His world seems perfect. 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She has taught him that he can have his cake and eat it too, and he has obliged. 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For more information, go to oneminutecoach.com.au.
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1: If you're like me, you love the parts of the Bible where God promises to bless us. One of our favourites is where Jesus tells his followers that he had come to give life and life to the full. It's a promise of overflowing blessing. There are other parts of the Bible where Jesus gives his followers commands. His last words to his watching disciples were to go into all the world and share the message of Jesus. It's intriguing how we treat these two different phrases from Jesus. We have a habit of universalizing the positives and individualizing the commands. In other words, when Jesus promises blessings, they are for everyone. When Jesus commands us to go, that's an individual call for other people. Perhaps we should treat both as individual words to us, both blessing and command.
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2: I was once going through customs in an Eastern European country and the officer went meticulously through my suitcase and then he asked me in broken English, "Have you got a gift for me?" I was so naive that at first I didn't get it. What he wanted was a bribe. Many people misunderstand Christianity today as a form of bribing God. They think that if they give God something, God might bless them. It's like, if I'm good, then God will save me. Or if I follow the rules, then God will love me. Or even, if I give God some money, then God will heal me. You can't bribe God. All religion that tries to offer God something in exchange for his favour is simply false religion. The only thing that can make us acceptable before God is Jesus Christ, who loved us and gave himself for us. Remember, receiving Jesus Christ is the only way to receive God's blessing.
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2: Grace. It's a word that Christians use rather a lot. But have you ever asked yourself, what exactly does that little word grace really, really mean? Hi, I'm Bernie Diamond from ChristianityWorks.com. My dictionary says that grace is the free and unmerited favour of God as shown in the salvation of sinners. For a long time, I kept my distance from God because deep down, I knew that there was no way that I could be worthy. There was no way I could ever meet up to His demands of perfection, this perfect God. We've all seen those ads on TV and in the paper advertising something for free. And yet there's always a catch, isn't there? But if someone who loves you gives you something for free, and they're really doing this from the heart, there's never a catch. At least there shouldn't be. And that's how it is with God. Forgiveness is free. Completely free because He loves us. The only catch is that someone else had to pay. Jesus.
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0: Have you heard of the 5-minute workout? Sounds too good to be true, right? Well, all you have to do is follow a specific guide for 5 minutes and you can be tightening those abs, burning those calories and shaping up those arms in no time at all. 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Now, don't let my skepticism sway you. I guess 5 minutes is better than not doing anything at all. 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We end up doing nothing at all. Maybe a 5-minute Bible workout would be a good start. We can't take in the entirety of the Bible with every quiet time, but just taking 5 minutes to dwell in the Word is an effective way of connecting with God each and every day. I'm Linda Bailey from dailydevotions.com.au.
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2: 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Interestingly, not everything in life is positive. If you pretend that negative things are really positives, then life becomes about lying and hiding from reality. Sometimes the most important and healthy thing you can do is to stop and say, "No, this just isn't right. This is not okay." It seems really cool and noble to be an ultra-positive person, but often these kinds of people are just covering up a whole bunch of negatives and pain with a fake smile. It is okay to have a bad day sometimes, to feel flat, unsettled, or uneasy. Coming to terms with negatives and being honest rather than trying to sugarcoat life can lead to amazing growth and development. For more information, go to oneminutecoach.com.au.
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0: worry about people thinking badly of you, even if you haven't done the wrong thing? I'm Danny Sinnott with Another Brave to Go. I used to have this thing, and you might have it too, where you're driving around in your car and all of a sudden you see the police coming up behind you and a wave of guilt sweeps over you for something you haven't even done and you start to get a bit paranoid. Are they following me? Was I speeding? You look straight ahead and drive carefully like a model citizen with your hands at 10 and 2, almost holding your breath until they turn off in another direction. I know this is my thing, but I've had a few conversations with friends lately who have the same thing as well. So silly, isn't it? Living under guilt for a crime we never committed. In the Bible, Jesus is talking to the Pharisees who are under the oppression of the religious law and striving in sin, and they don't even realize it. Jesus said to them, "You shall know the truth, and the truth will set you free." The truth of who Jesus is and the fact that he saved us from death and sin has set us free for sure, but we also need to realise that we're also free from the guilt and shame, free from what people think of us for the things that we've done and are sorry for and for falling short. If the truth is that you seek to do good, be good, make good and love Jesus, then hold on to that truth despite what others think. You know that that is the truth and God knows too, and you are free. Walk in that freedom. For more resources, podcasts, and videos on doing life together, head on over to our website, braveenough.org.
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3: I believe in love at first sight. I never used to until it actually happened to me. I was speaking to a crowd of about 250 people when the door at the back of the hall swung open. 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Straight away, my mouth went dry and I started stumbling over my words. I just stared. 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Sometimes they're good, even wonderful, but often they're not so good. 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You can depend on Him. His grace will get you through all the unplanned things in life, both the good and the bad.
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1: There are those who critique the Bible and the stories of Jesus who believe they can be discounted because some details differ between the different Gospels. New Testament scholar and Dallas Theological Seminary teacher Darrell Bock has a very helpful way of considering this issue. He points to replays of incidents on a sporting field. Those times in a match where a decision is questioned, he makes the point that each replay of the same incident from a different angle gives a different perspective. They are all replays of the same moment, but the incident looks different depending on where you are watching. The differences in the stories of Jesus are not differences of fact, but merely different perspectives. Some details may differ, but the essence and veracity of the stories remain.
0: Carl Faze for DailyNudge.org.
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3: Hi, I'm Bernie Diamond. Over the years, we've had a real fascination with police dramas on TV. They kind of satisfy our need for excitement and intrigue, and I think our sense of justice. When I watch a show like Law and Order, which I did last night, and the crooks get off, I really hate that. Easter. Easter's about injustice. The historical record shows that Pontius Pilate, the Roman governor at the time, decided that there was absolutely no reason to execute Jesus. Yet of a guilty criminal, the mob shouted, "Free Barabbas!" And of Jesus, they chanted, "Crucify him!" The mob prevailed. After six unfair trials in less than 17 hours, one of those by an angry mob, Jesus was beaten, spat on, and crucified. It was so unjust, so unfair. Yet strangely, God uses that to satisfy his sense of justice so that you and I, like Barabbas, could walk free. It's so unfair. God calls it grace. Jesus.

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2: 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In the Gospels, we read details about miracle after miracle as Jesus

I'm going to come back to that passage again, but let me tell you, 1 Corinthians chapter 7 makes it very clear that whenever there's one believing parent, one believing parent, therefore, the next generation of that one believing parent is sanctified in that one believing parent. Translation, God has a plan for the lives of the children of even one believing parent. One of the examples that impacted me greatly is a man in the scripture who would not give up interceding for his next generation. And he got blessed out of his sandals because he's not only got the answer to his prayer, they experienced salvation. So I want you to turn with me, please, to scripture. John's Gospel, chapter 4, beginning at verse 46, all the way to 53. John's Gospel, chapter 4, 46 to 53. It is a story of a man who comes to Jesus interceding on behalf of his son. You know what I love about this man? That he would not be dissuaded, he would not be deterred, even when his own expectations were not met. This is a father, most likely, had very little biblical knowledge. This is a father, most likely, did not know or had no clue of all the theological debates that were going on at the time. This is a father, perhaps, did not know a great deal about Jesus, that he is God of very God in human flesh. And yet, what he expressed here was an unwavering faith in the promise of Jesus, in the words of Jesus. He expressed an immovable faith in the trustworthiness of the words of Jesus. He exercised confident faith in the promise of Jesus. He totally believed Jesus on behalf of his next generation. And that is what I will be focusing on today. This man in John chapter 4 comes to Jesus, like so many of us, out of crisis faith. I think not all of us, I know that. But some of us, when we came to Christ, was a crisis in our life or some issues or something going on, and we in desperation turned to Christ. And you know, nothing wrong with that. Nothing wrong with that. The Lord will honor that crisis faith. But the problem is we dishonor God when our faith stays in that crisis mode or only come to God whenever there is a crisis. That's dishonoring to God. Beloved, listen to me. There can be no doubt that God does not look down or despise or reject crisis faith. But it is dishonoring to God when we stay in a crisis faith, that every time we get into a crisis, we develop that faith. God often answers crisis faith prayer in order that may encourage us to go from strength to strength, to get to higher levels of faith, to move on, graduate to the next step of faith, to go from crisis faith to contagious faith. And that is why I want to show you five steps that have taken place in the life of this man and that they ought to take place in our lives. Because when you go from crisis faith to contagious faith, there are three other steps in between. And so I want to share them with you very quickly. It began, his faith began with a crisis. It's a crisis faith. But secondly, it went to continuing faith. And then thirdly, we see it blossoming into confident faith. And fourthly, it leads to confirmed faith. And finally, we see it here. This father's faith become contagious. As I said, most of us, when we become serious intercessors on behalf of the next generation, we come with a sense of urgency. And that's fine. Nothing wrong with that. God uses these circumstances to draw us to himself. God responds to this, old King James Bible says, importunities. God graciously uses these baby steps of faith to take us to the next step of faith, to the next level of faith, to the next stage of faith.

0: Look at verse 46. A nobleman, that is somebody from the royal household. He's in the king's palace. A nobleman come in desperation. This man is a member of the king's courtiers. This man, no doubt, given his position, he had lots of money, lots of prestige, and lots of influence. But his money, prestige, and power could not help him. He needed a supernatural intervention. He recognized that nothing he's got can help him in his crisis. Thankfully, this crisis situation led him to a budding faith in Jesus. The most amazing thing about our Lord is that He welcomes this type of beginner's faith. He welcomes it. This man implored Jesus. This man besought Jesus. This man urged Jesus. You see it in his voice. This man persisted in intercession with Jesus, even when on the surface it appears, and you'll see it very clearly in the scripture, for on the surface it appears that he's being rebuffed by Jesus. But I want you to remember, this rebuff is not intentional focusing on this man. Now, there is a large crowd of people, if you read it in the context, there are a large crowd of people. And when they see somebody like this, recognized by his clothes, people were making way for him to come to Jesus. So he comes to Jesus. This is a large crowd. And Jesus was speaking to the crowd, not necessarily to this man specifically, even though he was included. Verse 48. Unless you people see miracles and signs and wonders, you'll never believe. Here's a biblical fact. Listen to me. I know many of you testify to this as I do. If we are to grow in faith, we must be willing to accept the test of faith. There are many people who want faith without being tested in their faith. But it's like a school. You cannot make it to college unless you graduate from high school. And the same thing in the spiritual school. You have to pass the test of faith. There's always a test. Always a test. There can be no testimony without a test. And the test of faith is designed by God to reveal to us, He already knows, is to reveal to us the level of our faith. It is designed to reveal to us the seriousness of our faith or lack thereof. It shows us if our crisis faith willing to grow into a higher level and a higher level and a higher level of faith. Or do we just want the crisis to be over? Get me out of this, God! And when He does, we say, hey, what did you do for me lately? It is designed to test if we have a fleeting faith or a continuing faith. Do we just have a temporary faith or a permanent faith? Beloved, please listen to my heart. Listen to me. Believing God for the next generation, trusting God to do great things with the next generation, totally believing God to use the next generation, He must move us from crisis faith to continuing faith. You see it clearly in this nobleman. He went from crisis faith to continuing faith. You say, how? Look at verse 48 again. Jesus puts him off, as it were, but he was not going to be deterred. He is not taking no for an answer. He's not going to give up. He's not going to just say, okay. How does he respond to that rebuttal? How does he do that? Verse 49. You people, unless you see... I said, sir, just come with me. I'm not listening to anything else. I'm just, come with me. 49, verse 49. What is he saying? He's saying, my faith is in who you are. My faith is not only for what you can do, but of who you are. And that is why his faith goes from crisis faith to continuing faith to confident faith. Look at verse 50. Jesus said, you go, your son lives. I want to tell you, here's a use of imagination. Had this man's faith stayed in a crisis faith mode, had this man's faith was merely a shallow faith, just trying to get what he wants to get, he would have said, now wait a minute, Jesus, aren't you going to come with me and see the boy? Aren't you going to come and lay hands on him and heal him? How can I be sure that this is the case? How do I know that this is really the case? My boy is long, long away from here. Capernaum is right there on the lake, and we're here in Nazareth County. It's a long way away. But he didn't. He didn't. He didn't. And the reason he did not is because his crisis faith moved forward to being continuing faith. Now it is confident faith. It's confident. Not arrogance. There's a world of difference between confidence and arrogance. Beloved, confident faith takes God at his word. Amen. Confident faith takes God at his word. Confident faith fully trusts in the promises of God. Confident faith believes without evidence. Confident faith does not doubt in the dark what God has revealed in the daylight. Now I testify to you, and I told you this before, that I hung and I continue to hang everything in my life on the promises of God. And so can you hang on the promises of God regardless of where your next generation actually are right now, wherever they are spiritually. Because you know and I know that doubt is the enemy of faith, right? Doubt is the enemy of faith. And doubt tempts all of us, including your pastor. Doubt tempts all of us. But doubt needs to continuously being uprooted like a noxious weeds. How? By trusting in the Word of God, by taking hold of the promises of God, by dropping anchor on the promises of God. Many years ago, someone said to me, faith is like a toothbrush. Everyone should have their own and use it regularly. My friend, I can tell you on the authority of the Word of God, if you're a God-fearer, if you're walking daily with God, if you're faithful with God, then you can exercise faith on behalf of the next generation. But here comes something that is of uttermost importance, interceding for the next generation, but we must also model faith to the next generation. We must model that faith, because if we model faith, sooner or later, they will develop their own faith. When they see us go from crisis faith to continuing faith to confident faith, sooner or later, they will experience confirmed faith. This member of King Herod's inner circle believed God for the next generation. He trusted God's word without visible evidence. He couldn't see it. He took Jesus' word for it. He trusted in Jesus' promise. So much so that he did not rush home that day. Earlier I told you about God's promise in 1 Corinthians 7:14, 15, and 16, that non-believing children of the one who is a believing parent are sanctified or set aside for God to do work in their life. This means that as you intercede, your next generation, as you pray for the next generation, you can rest at peace. You're not anxious. You're not worried. You're interceding. You're not giving up. But you're at peace. Somehow, somewhere, sometime, God is going to keep his word. God is going to keep his promises. So you rest in peace. Question. You know why this is really important? Do you know why it's important? Listen to me. Because it has nothing to do with who I am or who you are or who anybody else is. Has nothing to do with who we are. Important as we are to the heart of God, has nothing to do with us. It has everything to do with the character of God. And you see it throughout the scripture. God accepted Abraham's intercession on behalf of Lot and his family. God blessed Pharaoh because of Joseph. God accepted Moses' intercession on behalf of the stiff-necked, rebellious people. And God blessed Solomon because of the prayers of David. God answered Hannah's prayer and blessed her with Samuel. And I can go on and on and on and on. I wrote a book on this prayer of people of old. Look at the text with me, please. When the nobleman went home the next day, it's the next day. You know how I know that? Going to see it. The servant met him, probably gate of the city. They probably stayed at that gate all night long, waiting for the boss to come home. They were probably saying to each other, the boss man is not going to believe what happened. The boss man is not going to believe the good news that we got for him. The boss man will probably want to see for himself. Oh, wait till he gets home and he sees for himself what happened. The servants probably could not sleep that night, but the nobleman did. So when he came home, he only asked one question. Just one question. One question. Nope, it was not. Let me see for myself. Where is the boy? No. You know what the question was? What time did this happen? What time did this happen? What time was the boy healed? Listen, I'm using sanctified imagination here, okay? Boss, what difference does it make? Oh, it makes all the difference in the world. Because this is not a coincidence. This is not a happenstance. This is not an accident. This is not luck. It happened the very second the promise was uttered from the lips of Jesus. Christ's faith gave way to continuing faith, which developed into confident faith. Now it becomes confirmed faith. And my beloved friends, confirmed faith must lead to contagious faith. If you seek God and God answers you and you keep your mouth shut and you don't testify, think about it. Verse 53. They told him, of course, yesterday. That's how I know it was the day after, that he didn't come home right away. When the nobleman confirmed the moment of the miracle, the Bible said, so he and his entire household, they all got converted. His testimony and his witness to his household, that including all the servants and the slaves and the children, the grandchildren, everybody's in the household, became believers. That's the word of testimony. The Samaritan woman, she came and she said, come and see a man who told me everything about my life. Testimony. They all came out. Testimony. Testimony. They won the victory with the word of God and the word of their testimony. If I learned anything about the word of God, is I know this. God is a covenant-making and covenant-keeping God. God loves to work with multiple generations. God loves to bless whole households to be used and blessed by God. And that is why believing on behalf of the next generation is not an option. It's not an option. And you see it's right, the New Testament, not just the Old Testament, but you see it in the New Testament. In Acts chapter 10, the very first Gentile. It was a captain in the Italian army. He was Italian. He was not Jew. This is the first Gentile ever to believe and be redeemed by the Lord Jesus Christ. Cornelius. The Bible said in Acts 10, Cornelius and his whole household believed and were baptized. You go into Acts chapter 16. When Paul and Silas were singing in the prison and there was an earthquake and the jailer thought, oh, the people are going to escape and then the government's going to kill me, so he's about to take his own life. And Paul says, stop, we're all here. And then he said, what must I do to be saved? And the apostle Paul shares with him, believe in the Lord Jesus Christ. And the Bible said, Acts 16, the Philippian jailer and his whole household. Can you say whole household? Believed. You go again, Acts 16. Lydia, businesswoman, when she came to the Lord, her whole household. God loves to work with multiple generations. The question is, will you covenant to at least intercede for the next generation?
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2: 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It always draws me closer to the Lord and to praise the Lord more. And I just want to thank him so much, and I really appreciate his walk with the Lord. And just want to tell you thank you.
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8: This is Condis Benedict with a thought for the day. Matthew chapter 7, verses 24 and 27. Therefore, everyone who hears these words of mine and puts them into practice is like a wise man who built his house on the rock. The rain came down, the streams rose, the winds blew and beat against the house. Yet it did not fall, because it had its foundation on the rock. But everyone who hears these words of mine and does not put them into practice is like a foolish man who built his house on sand. The rain came down, the streams rose, the winds blew and beat against that house, and it fell with a great crash. Powerful words, aren't they? Particularly the idea of something falling with a great crash. This parable cuts to the heart of life and priorities. If we take what the Lord Jesus had to say seriously, this should have a profound impact on our lives today. None of us can change the past. We've all been influenced by so many things, some good, some bad, and some neither good or bad. The past should be a stepping stone for the future, not a ball and chain. For many, the past is a glorious thing, a thing of wonderful memories, Praise God for this. For others, they may not be so fortunate. The past holds things that we would rather forget. And yet again, for others, the past is a mixture of both. Now, I think we can relate to this. I believe that it's not the past that we should major on. It's the present and the future. It's obvious that we cannot change the past, but we can influence the present and the future. The decisions that we make today are important. They can be changed. They have impact on what happens tomorrow. A lifetime ago, I learned a valuable lesson from a lady in one of my congregations. I suppose she was old enough to be my grandmother. She said that people worry about so many things. There are some things that we can change, and some things that no matter what we do, we cannot change. So she said, why worry about what you cannot change? You can't change it. And there are those things that you can change, things that you can do something about. So why worry about those things? Do something about it. Do something that is within your power to do. That concept, that thought, in many ways, changed my life. Now imagine for a moment that we add the faith element into this formula. And I wonder if this isn't what the Lord meant when he said, today has enough worries of its own. You see, there is nothing impossible for God, nothing too hard for him to deal with. Maybe this is why the scriptures say, rejoice in the Lord always. I say again, rejoice. Let your gentleness be evident to all. The Lord is near. Do not be anxious about anything, but in every situation by prayer and petition with thanksgiving, present your requests to God. And the peace of God, which transcends all understanding, will guard your hearts and your minds in Christ Jesus. Let's pray. It's hard sometimes, Heavenly Father, to rejoice in the Lord always. And yet as we learn to rejoice, as we learn to take things to you rather than worry about them, we find that your love, your joy, your peace become the gift that you give to us. Help us to rejoice. Help us not to be anxious. Help us to draw near to you, Heavenly Father, through the Lord Jesus. Help us never lose sight of the ministry of the Holy Spirit in our lives, that we may not only know, but exercise the fruit of the Spirit. Love, peace, joy. Help us in our understanding that we may seek to be in the center of your will. Forgive us when we sin. Forgive us when we forget these things. And give us the strength and tenacity to do, to be, to trust. That we may know the reality of your peace guarding our hearts and our minds in Christ Jesus, our Lord. Amen. This has been Contus Benedict with a thought for the day.

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2: 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Traffic update.
3: Off to a good start for the early risers. The M1 Princess Motorway is all clear northbound from Yalla to Unanderra. No major roadwork zones for the Wollongong CBD or North Wollongong. The M1 through Mount Ousley, no problems up the mountain towards Helensburg on to Sydney. And Bulleye Pass is fine in either direction between the Bulleye Lookout and Lawrence Hargrave Drive. 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

0: Hey, this is Gavin Brett, and I've got a dad joke alert for you. Why did the tomato blush? Because it saw the salad dressing. Yep, you can roll your eyes at that one.
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0: Gavin here. Whether you're at the breakfast table, in the car, already at work, we're in this morning together. Thanks for making me part of your day.
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1: In stories making news, Canberra will set aside more than $10 billion in next week's federal budget to shore up Australia's backup fuel supplies. The PM says $7.5 billion will be spent on extra storage facilities for fuel and fertiliser reserves. $3 billion will also go towards 1 billion litres of diesel and aviation fuel. Governments will also investigate if it's viable to build new refineries. Swiss authorities have confirmed a hantavirus case has been detected in the city of Zurich. The man had been on a cruise ship in South America but returned a week ago. A further three patients have been taken off the ship at Cape Verde and will be treated for the rare rodent spread disease in the Netherlands. And the AFL's cutting the price of general admission to the MCG and Docklands Stadium by between $3 and $15 starting this weekend. The cost will be cut for all matches between rounds 10 and 15. I'm Naomi Millen with the latest headlines.
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3: Traffic update.
4: Off to a good start for the early risers. The M1 Princess Motorway is all clear northbound from Yalla to Unanderra. No major roadwork zones for the Wollongong CBD or North Wollongong. The M1 through Mount Ousley, no problems up the mountain towards Helensburg on to Sydney. And Bulleye Pass is fine in either direction between the Bulleye Lookout and Lawrence Hargrave Drive. 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
2: 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Sometimes the things we really need do feel out of reach, but sometimes we need to make tangible goals and be intentional about them because we can't fill others from an empty cup. Caring well for yourself results in the ability to care for others, and we need to make sure that these things don't get mixed up. 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God says to love the Lord your God with all of your heart, mind, soul, and love others as you love yourself. Time is something that you create space in. 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
1: 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Traffic update.
2: Still a clear run through the Illawarra. The M1 Princess Motorway has no hassles from Yalla to Unanderra. Bulleye Pass is all fine from the Bulleye Lookout to Lawrence Hargrave Drive in Thirroul. And the M1 through Mount Ousley, no problems. Just be mindful of the roadwork zones on the M1 at the bottom of Mount Ousley between Mount Ousley Road and Memorial Drive. 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

0: Hey, I'm joining you on the way to wherever you are right now, whether you're getting ready to go to work, in the car, already at work, or just around the breakfast table. 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
3: Living in Faith with Pastor Con. Hear again the prophetic words of Isaiah, the child that grew up. Isaiah 53. He was despised and rejected by mankind, a man of suffering and familiar with pain. Like one from whom people hide their faces, he was despised, and he was held in low esteem. Surely he took up our pain and bore our suffering, yet we considered him punished by God, stricken by him, and afflicted. But he was pierced for our transgressions, he was crushed for our iniquities, and the punishment that brought us peace was on him. And by his wounds we are healed. The cross of Christ points to God's plan of redemption. The punishment that brought us peace, says Isaiah, was on him. And by his wounds we are healed. It's a good question. Who are you, Lord Jesus? It's a much better question to say, who are you, Lord Jesus, in relation to me? This is Condis Benedict.
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0: 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Thanks for spending your morning with me. I count it a privilege to share these moments together. It's like breakfast for the soul. Have a great day.
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1: Pulse 94.1, news headlines. In stories making news, federal police are planning to arrest some of the so-called ISIS brides when they arrive in Australia tonight. Four women and nine children are expected to touch down in Sydney and Melbourne, travelling via Doha. A huge new offshore gas drilling project has been approved for the Otway Basin. Amplitude Energy's Annie project will start delivering gas by 2028. It's just the second Victorian production licence approved in 12 years. One of the country's leading energy companies believes AI data centres could overwhelm the power grid. AGL Energy believes the market is underestimating the demand for power from the facilities. CNN founder Ted Turner has died after living for 8 years with a nerve disease. And Pat Cummins will be earning as much as $4 million a year. The Australian captain has been offered a Cricket Australia contract extension through until the end of 2029. I'm Naomi Millen with the latest headlines.
2: 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Traffic update.
3: The M1 Princess Motorway northbound through Dapto. Congestion is building between Fowlers Road and Kanahooka Road. Unanderra, some traffic on Five Islands Road in either direction on the approach to the M1. And the M1 through Mount Ousley, there's some light traffic coming down the mountain towards Wollongong, just past New Mount Pleasant Road. 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
2: I am so tired. With a baby who still wakes 2 to 3 times a night and decides that 3 a.m. is a great time to party, I haven't had a whole night's sleep for nearly a year. The tired may also be self-inflicted. You see, my husband and I have been binge-watching an old TV series. Each episode is quite short, but we'll get to the end of one episode and one of us will convincingly say, "Oh, just one more." I know what the right thing to do is. I just can't seem to make the good choice when it counts. This can be true in other areas of our lives too, particularly our faith. We know the best way to live, but we often choose another way. God gives us so much guidance in the Bible, but He leaves the decision up to us. I hope I'm making wiser spiritual decisions than I'm making sleep decisions. Because if we are God-deprived, then our lives are affected in every way. Jesus

0: came so that he would show us how to live and live it abundantly. It's up to us whether we take that up or not. I'm Linda Bailey from dailydevotions.com.au.
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2: 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Traffic update.
3: The M1 Princess Motorway is bumper to bumper northbound through Dapto, congested from the Princess Highway overpass past Cannelhooker Road. The Wollongong CBD, only light traffic on Crown Street moving eastbound into the CBD just past the hospital towards Kira Street, and the M1 through Mount Ousley is good to go in either direction. Behold, the Lychee Boba Refresher, KFC's humble lemonade, has ascended, swirled with exotic lychee syrup, delicate floral osmanthus, and popping boba. Bit posh. Station sponsor, this is Jace with the latest up to date Pulse 94.1 traffic.
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0: To every grandparent listening this morning, you matter. Your wisdom, your prayers, your hugs, they shape generations. 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And it's such a blessing. Don't ever underestimate how important you are and the impact you have on these little ones. Have the best day.
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5: Living in Faith with Con Despenedik. The faith walk, although personal, is not a solo journey. We can be encouraged by the testimony of those who have gone before us, like the way the author of Hebrews puts it. Therefore, since we are surrounded by such a great cloud of witnesses, let us throw off everything that hinders and the sin that easily entangles, and let us run with perseverance the race marked out for us, fixing our eyes on Jesus, the pioneer and perfecter of faith. For the joy set before him, he endured the cross, scorning its shame, and sat down at the right hand of the throne of God. Consider him who endured such opposition from sinners, so that you will not grow weary and lose heart. The Lord Jesus wanted his disciples to trust him and to trust him completely. Remember those words? Do not let your hearts be troubled. You believe in God, believe also in me. It comes down to the centrality of the Lord Jesus in all things. This is Con Despenedik.
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0: Kevin here, joining you for breakfast. 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
1: In stories making news, Victorian farmers face having their farmland forcibly seized. Energy giant AusNet has applied for compulsory acquisition powers to put in thousands of kilometres of high voltage power lines. The Allan government recently amended the Electricity Industry Act, giving energy companies the power to go onto properties against the wishes of the owners. The New South Wales Upper House has passed a bill which would repeal the prohibition on nuclear energy and uranium mining in the state. The Coalition and members of the crossbench backed the change, but the bill still has to pass the lower house. Former Prime Minister Tony Abbott is expected to put his hand up to become the next president of the Liberal Party. It could turn into a competition between Mr. Abbott and Alexander Downer, who's also been put forward as a potential candidate. A vote to appoint someone to the position is expected to be held later this month. And at the Italian Tennis Open, Aussie Alexander Vukic has beaten American Patrick Kipson. I'm Naomi Millen with the latest headlines.
2: 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Traffic update.
3: The M1 through Mount Ousley is seeing moderate congestion coming down the mountain towards Wollongong from New Mount Pleasant Road. North Wollongong, a little bit of traffic around the Memorial Drive, Princess Highway interchange. In West Wollongong, there is some traffic on the M1 Princess Motorway northbound between Five Islands Road in Unanderra and the M1 Princess Motorway northbound through Dapto. Still that congestion between the Princess Highway overpass and Kanahooka Road. 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
5: Hi, this is Gavin Brett. 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
2: A question. What's the one thing missing in your life? I mean, if you had to name just one thing that you'd really, really like to have, what would it be? Hi, I'm Bernie Diamond. So, what would it be? A relationship? I'd love to be married. I wish I had a better marriage.

0: 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Maybe that's why Jesus kept saying, I've come to give you joy, peace. Jesus.
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0: Hey, kids in the car, don't forget you're awesome. You're loved, you're special, and you've got a big future ahead. Have a great time. You're with Gavin, and I'm hoping you have the best day.
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1: I am Hashi. I lived amongst the poorest people in Nepal. I'll never know if my grandmother sold me into slavery for the money or the false promise of a better life.
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3: How important's your stuff to you? I once saw two photos that brought it right home to me. 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Follow Jesus. 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
2: In stories making news, a group of women and children linked to the terrorist group Islamic State are due to arrive in Sydney and Melbourne by tonight. The government maintains it has not assisted the cohort on their journey home. Federal police have flagged some of the cohort will be arrested upon arrival, but haven't confirmed how many. Women are being warned that ignoring common symptoms of menopause can heighten the risk of severe depression. A survey of more than 1,400 women shows isolation, exhaustion, brain fog and poor confidence are linked to poor mental health outcomes. Tehran is weighing up a United States proposal to end the two-month war in the Middle East. It's understood a one-page memo has been prepared, which could lay the path to end the war. And Rabbitohs star Alex Johnston felt a duty to sign with new NRL club, the Chiefs. Rugby League's all-time leading try scorer has Papua New Guinea heritage. I'm Naomi Millen with the latest headlines.
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6: Have you ever asked yourself, why do I have so much? Few have, I think, but it's a fair question. Why do we have so much? Why was I born in this great country, a country of wealth, while others were born into poverty? Nearly without exception, if you live in Australia, then you have more than your basic needs met, being food, shelter and clothing. We have a safety net system in place to make sure that this is the case. But it seems it doesn't make us happy. I heard a

0: makes rich men poor. I'll say it again. Contentment makes poor men rich, and discontentment makes rich men poor. He was onto something, don't you think? Well, it seems to me that discontentment is part of what the marketing gurus and this consumer-driven culture want us to be. They want us to be discontent. Through advertising via various media, we are constantly reminded of what we don't have. Reminding us that we don't have the latest and greatest gadget or toy will encourage us to spend our money. And that's good for the economy, right? So even the government's in on this. Now, some discontentment is okay. It's okay if it's directed to improving the lives of the marginalised or poor, for example. But a lifestyle of discontentment is not okay. I mean, who wants that, right? So don't you think we should learn to be more like the Apostle Paul when he says in Philippians 4:11, "For I've learned to be content, whatever the circumstances." So how do we learn contentment? Clearly it has to be intentional, because it seems to me it doesn't come naturally. So here's some tips. 1. Seek it. Remind yourself daily that having more materially won't make you happier. 2. Say it. Say, "I have enough," out loud, to yourself, every day. 3. Settle it. If riches come your way, don't set your heart on them. Check out Psalm 62:10. 4. Be Kingdom of God minded. If you focus on the Kingdom of God, then your priorities change. And 5. Awareness of others' needs. Being aware of others' needs and how they are not being met brings about changes to our selfishness. Yes, I'm saying we're all selfish. And this awareness of our selfishness should then lead to generosity. And generosity bridles discontentment and greed. How do we intentionally bring about an awareness of others' needs and how they are not being met? Well, some suggestions would be to take on a sponsor child who is living in a poor country, or to engage with the homeless in our city, or to help out a soup kitchen. There's certainly lots of ways. So let me remind you what this is all for. It's to gain true wealth. Godliness and contentment is great wealth. So how about you? Do you think contentment is great gain? If it is, what are you going to do about being intentional in learning contentment?
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3: This is Condis Benedict with a thought for the day. The subject of God is a big one. This question has been around since Adam was a boy. For Adam and his family, the idea of God was a given. A relationship with God was a given. And I can imagine Adam saying, who in their right mind wouldn't believe in God? We, in our sophistication, find all sorts of reasons why we shouldn't believe in God, and we end up believing in ourselves. God made in our image. Be rather a dangerous thing. So I can't imagine Adam saying, who in their right mind wouldn't believe? The writer of Hebrews in chapter 11 has a wonderful passage in relation to faith. Without faith, it is impossible to please God, because anyone who comes to him must believe that he exists and that he rewards those who earnestly seek him. Here we have three wonderful truths. The first, without faith, it is impossible to please God. The second, anyone who comes to him must believe that he exists. And the third, he rewards those who earnestly seek him. Pretty powerful. This is Condis Benedict with a thought for the day.
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